0: Next to drop, Alex Marin from Barcelona in Spain, 29 years old. A 10th here last year, a 10th in Valparaiso, and a man who is definitely, as this qualifier proves, getting better and better at street racing. Saying he's now training specifically for this.
1: Yeah, and when he kind of sets his sight on something, I think that that's when you see the best of Alex Marin.
0: Well, that's right. Comes as a junior World Cup racer, had plenty of podiums, did some big e-bike racing as well. This might be where he's best on the downhill bike.
1: Yeah, just look at him. He's just all the way at the back, all the way at the bottom.
0: Dude, that was so fast around that sharp in there.
1: Yeah, you know, that is so
0: and
1: much
0: he's
1: risk.
0: He's up by 22,000 so Marin with a new fastest top section.
1: And he just took over half a second off of his qualifier just in the first 30
0: no
1: seconds.
0: Way. Well, that's absolutely bonkers. Squash in hard over the 12-meter gap. No problem then for Marin. Lands, gets on the pedals again. Wow.
1: Here we go.
0: Well, now it takes his time. Interesting.
1: I like it. I don't know. I mean, you can tell he's a little bit slower out of that right.
0: But surely you can't. He carried so much speed.
1: So
0: it was so smooth onto that ramp from the inside. You're not going to see it done that much better than that. He's still pedaling.
1: And let's see.
0: But he will not have carried as much speed into this section. Not quite.
1: It needs to be within a second of Johannes Fischbach.
0: I agree with you, and I don't think he's going to be 1.4. Not impossible. Fishy saying his lower sections weren't perfect. The backslide in there for Marin. Yeah, he's pushing.
1: See that back end slide out. Trying to be still over these stairs.
0: And absolutely not scared of throwing down the horsepower.
1: And
0: peddling deep into that straight.
1: Deep into the straight. And getting his gear in the right part.
0: Loses half a second to Gazishek in that key section.
1: Oh, a little bit of a hang up on that right, the exit.
0: Still though, turning those pedals, spreading down these tarmac streets.
1: Resting his hands.
0: You can't blame him for that. Actually, people saying it's worse than your legs, your hands. Over two now, into the red then. Well, it's going to come down to the last man out of the top. Last year's winner here, Roger Vieira.
1: All the way up by the tree.
0: Second in the undergrowth.

0: starts to get a little bit off camber. That's why we don't see that many riders drifting all the way out there.
1: Yeah. Gets even more difficult.
0: That was really nice around that left. So much speed. Right. So much speed around all of this.
1: Well, let's keep an eye on this then, because he has used every millimeter of
0: he was second at this last sector. It's only losing 0.1 to Roger, so one of the fastest riders we've seen at the bottom
1: all
0: day.
1: And the effort's been incredible then for Marin all the way to finish line. He goes second, 1.3 into the red OD. Oh, great run then from the Spaniard. Wow. Good run for him. In a second place, guaranteed a top three. That'll be his best ever finish for the Red Bull Cello. Well,
0: look at this. Look how low he is. All the way down at the bottom. Back wheel almost goes over the R and lands at the top, right? Like, that's so nice. It's so difficult to land at the top of that landing, but you need to because it gives you so much more speed. Trying to get on the brakes there. Sets up all the way out wide and is actually able to hold this a little bit tighter than what we've seen. Get that steering with the hips. Johannes Fischbach had a little bit of trouble in qualifying. He was fastest at the end of split number two. You can see the bike set up there. 270 in the rear, 170 in the front, PSI.
1: And the knobbles have been cut off.
0: Yeah, that's right.
1: That's right. Running in slick tires, then Johannes Fischbach. And a big day for him as well.
0: And you'll see Johannes actually moving around on the bike a lot more. He's such a still rider. Look at his head, doesn't really move, but he does move the bike with his lower body.
1: And second it. Oh, gets on the hard, but hard on that back brake there. See his weight go back to try and drag the anchor into the ground a little bit. But fifth year of round one in 2024, second year last year, and green at split one then for Fischbach. So, interested.
0: Yeah, and he did lose his chain. That's why he was far back, like we said, after that sector two. So he is definitely, like he said, he's on for a podium. He wants to win here so badly.
1: And when he pedals, he puts down extreme, huge amounts of power as well. Takes that wooden berm and so whips it around there so fast. Yep. And pedaling down these stairs now. That might be telling. It was 0.3. I'm just thinking it might be a bigger advantage of the next one for Fischbach. He's efficient with the pedaling too as well. He puts bursts in, then recovers, tucks, gets small.
0: You just don't hear, it's so quiet, right? He's so smooth on the bike.
1: Oh, 2.3 up, it's massive then! Fischbach with all the run here into the key section now.
0: He's able to somehow carry so much speed around the turns and still hold these tight inside lines, right? You see him almost straight lining everywhere. So strong on the bike, he's gonna get some pedals in, he'll tuck.
1: That's right, so let's have a look at this key section heading now towards the Castelletto's drop. And he goes fastest by nearly half a second in that key section then.
0: Oh, so fast.
1: Oh, this
0: off
1: is
0: of
1: huge,
0: that.
1: Yeah. Get some good power pedals in across the top of there and then the landing as well.
0: Makes it past where he lost his chain last time.
1: Taking his time as well. Recovering a little bit before he enters this section now. This last, incredibly important. But look at this time. 3.4 out for Fischbach. This is massive.
0: Oh, it takes a foot out. Pretty good. A little bit slower on the exit, but he's able to carry so much speed around the turn.
1: Maybe a few riders doing it because it's so much slipperier this year. Yeah, that's right. Last few turns then for Johannes Fischbach.
0: Again, just look at how tight the lines are. Taking another foot off, I don't know about that one.
1: Was recovering from shoulder surgery. Only been on the bike 10 days before Valparaiso, so great to see the German man really back on form here today then in Genoa. He's going to smash that time on Pedro Ferreira. Look at this from Fischbach. Fastest 2:35.6. 6.6 into the green. That's massive.
0: And that is...
1: More than one rider now. Fischbach leads with that 2:35.6. Can Vieira find anything in this finals run? 31 years old from Icara in Brazil, now residing in the UK. Vieira on track.
0: All right, Roger.
1: Bora, Roger. And a win today, or a big result, would set him up beautifully for Stuttgart. In the absence of Olguin, this man does lead the series.
0: Roger is pumping everywhere, so still. I mean, he's riding the trail bike, but it looks so stable.
1: That's right. Got that factory ride just before this race last year, and he's never looked back. back. Fishback's 29.7 then. He's outside it. Oh, Vieira. No, he's not. Excuse me. He's up by 2.55. So amazing top section. The clock slow to stop there.
0: You can almost see the confidence in Roger's riding. It's just like so... He's concentrating, he's locked in.
1: But he said, after that qualifying, very honestly, he said, I think that was my finals run. I'm not sure I've got anything else. He's gonna need to find a bit more. That was insane.
0: That was quick. Perfect. And he was able to actually get an extra pedal stroke before he drops into there.
1: That really adds up. That really counts. This all-important second split now. Fishback looks on there nervously, he might. It'll be his first Red Bull setup of a Bahu Series win if he can get it today.
0: Look at that. Setting up all the way wide, avoiding the dude in the hallway.
1: Oh, look how close he is.
0: There we go.
1: And that was super fast around that left. He held a good line there.
0: Oh, he's risking so much.
1: He was on the edge there with that boardwalk as well, sliding into there.
0: This is an incredible run by Roger Vieira.
1: And in that last sector last year, he was 1.5 seconds quicker than everyone.
0: And his qualifier in the key section wasn't up to his normal par, but look at that 0.4 just in the key section.
1: No way, this is massive then. Oh, Vieira doing what he did again. Like he did it last year. Can he hold on to it now? He said this last sector just requires absolute precision and patience.
0: Just so much lean angle on Roger, able to find traction where nobody else can.
1: Oh, my goodness, mate. No way, 420 up there, 0.42 up for Roger Vieira. This is massive, doing it again in these last sectors. Let's see how much speed he can carry through here. Oh, it's absolute perfection.
0: It's perfect.
1: He has the keys to unlock this track. Back in, slides out
0: a little bit there, but man, he's carrying so much speed.
1: He didn't even use the whole track there on the exit of that. Oh, Vieira, it's looking like it's going to be a winning run. Here comes Roger Vieira! Bora Bora, Vieira does it again. 1.6 into the green. Back-to-back wins in Genoa. Oh, the Brazilian is brilliant. Vieira has done it again. I can't believe it.
0: What in the world? How do you do that? He was so perfect. He was so perfect.
1: Oh, back-to-back wins.
0: And the pressure, right? Like to have that much pressure. Last man down the hill to back up qualifying, to back up what you did last year.
1: To back up what you did last year. A massive step towards the overall title as well with that run today.
0: Yeah, well, he did exactly what he needed.
1: Did he just want the key section again?
0: He didn't want the key section. He won qualifying. He won the race. Roger.
1: Give him the win together, man. They need to give him the keys to this city.
0: That's crazy.
1: They need to give Vieira the keys to this city because he can unlock it. Yeah.

0: unfortunately ended up seeing his time at the top, and I knew I had a good run qualify, so when I saw that he beat that time by more than 1 second, I knew I had to give everything on my race run, and that's what I did, and it worked. I left everything out there, pedaled as hard as I could everywhere, left my breaking points to the last minute. I kind of played a bit strategy. I knew like the weather was a little bit cooler. Qualifying was really hot and the grip was really bad. So I just gambled and like left it to break a bit later because I knew it was a bit gonna be a bit colder on the tarmac, and it kind of worked. So yeah, super happy. But yeah, Fischbeck definitely put a really hard challenge in my hands, and I knew he was gonna be good because his qualifying run, he didn't have a chance, still made it through. So yeah, super happy to do it, and yeah, second time in a row win here in Genova. Yeah, it's unbelievable. I've been racing for quite a bit this season already with World Cups and stuff. I have a mental coaching, and I just concentrated on my breathing, kept telling myself I can do this, I believe in yourself, and just tried to stay calm. Obviously, I was nervous, I was feeling the pressure, but I tried to use the pressure as a good thing, and it worked, and yeah, I won, so I'm so happy. 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
1: I mean, of course I was training a lot, but to bring everything together it's not easy, like the mental thing and then to let it go on the race run. As I told before in the qualification, I lost my chain and then I really, like, I want to give it a go for, I want really to go for the win. But, I mean, I did everything I could do, but Roger is just, he was just faster. Like, I can't do nothing. I was super nervous because for a quick time I thought it can be enough for the win, but when he was in the last split, like just at my time, I knew he will do it because I lost a little bit time in the bottom, but not as much as he gained on me. He's just so fast there. Of course, like for the home crowd, I want to give everything. I will push a lot the next weeks, try to be as fit and as good as possible, and I want to go for the win, for sure. 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
2: It's been a long road, honestly. You know, I worked so hard these last few months and it paid off. And for me to deliver this result, I wouldn't really expect it 4 months ago. But you know, everyone in my corner, my girlfriend, my family, and obviously the guys that I'm working now with, the trainers, Grab the Bar, they are putting a huge work for me, and it paid off. I'm just super happy, honestly.
3: Lots of people are happy.
2: I was more comfortable at the bottom of the track, which it was a bit more technical. That's where I made time last year, and I knew I was strong there. But I knew I had to pedal as much as I could and be strong in the physical parts, and that's what I pretty much did, and I put everything I had in every meter of the track and it paid off, so I'm just super happy.
4: Yo creo que me ha beneficiado bastante el trozo de abajo, es un trozo bastante técnico donde
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So my name is Lamia Issemlali. I'm the president of Sea Shepherd France and the campaign leader of the Operation Mare Nostrum. The Operation Mare Nostrum is a campaign that's focusing on ghost nets in the Mediterranean Sea and also all sorts of trash, plastic, domestic trash. The idea behind the campaign was double. First of all, it's to help raise awareness about the threats that plastic represents for marine wildlife here in the Mediterranean Sea.

Med Sea, unfortunately, is the most polluted water in the world when it comes to plastic. And at the same time, we also want people to understand and realize how wonderful this sea is still. This is one of the hotspots of biodiversity in the world. We have dolphins, whales, all sorts of corals, and I think people underestimate how important this sea still is for the marine biodiversity worldwide.

is a sea that is being surrounded by lands, by big cities. There are 61 big rivers that throw all sorts of waste in that small part of the ocean. The Mediterranean Sea is 1% of the worldwide maritime surface. And in the same time, we have about 30% of the marine traffic going through it. So it's a very tiny, fragile, and struggling sea that is struggling to survive. And Sea Shepherd is very known for our global campaigns in Antarctica for whales, or in the Faroe Islands for dolphins. This campaign is also a way to do something more local. We started it in France, we are now here in Sardinia, in Italy, and we took this as an opportunity to do something together with the Sea Shepherd Italy entity. I think that in the years to come, Sea Shepherd will gain a lot in working closely on local scales and working together with countries that are geographically close. I think together we can build up a good movement to protect what's in our backyard.

the same time, it's a good opportunity. That's the fact that Sea Shepherd has grown allows us to do more things here and with local volunteers. There are many volunteers who follow us on TV and see what we do at the other edge of the world, and they cannot all drop everything and live on campaigns for months. Do something here is something that more people can do. So this is an opportunity for them to join the fight on a more acceptable level. I mean, everyone has to deal with their own families and jobs, and so this is something that's reachable for more people. And for us, it's important. Those are the roots. I think if Sea Shepherd manages to develop more campaigns like this, it will only make the organization stronger as a global movement.

And we've been developing a lot of connections in France, now here in Italy. Next step will be probably Corsica. So hopefully next year we'll be able to do another Operation Mare Nostrum together with Sea Shepherd Italy or Spain, to do something even more organized and with even more people, and to target more places. I mean, we've learned a lot from this campaign. This is the first shot, and hopefully next year we'll benefit from it. This campaign relies a lot on divers. Most of the operation is going underwater, so it's about removing ghost nets. Ghost nets are fishing nets that have been lost or abandoned at sea. Sometimes they keep on killing marine wildlife for years, for decades, so it's a major issue. And we've been able to remove quite some quantity of ghost nets with our divers. I mean, there is a lot of overfishing in the world, which is a problem itself, but ghost nets are really nets that keep on fishing for nothing. So it's really something that has to end.

the dive clubs have been very supporting of this campaign in France and here in Italy. They have been providing dive equipment and helping us with all the all sorts of equipment and information on the sites where our ghost nets, and well, without them it would have been very very difficult to do it, especially that we've organized all this campaign quite last minute, and this has been compensated by the amazing support that we got from the diving community. So for that we are very very grateful. And thank you very much to Kenny Gatti TV channel for their support.

0: Next to drop, Alex Marin from Barcelona in Spain, 29 years old, a 10th here last year, a 10th in Valparaiso, and a man who is definitely, as this qualifier proves, getting better and better at street racing. Saying he's now training specifically for this.
1: Yeah. And when he kind of sets his sight on something, I think that that's when you see the best of Alex Marin.
0: Well, that's right. Comes as a junior World Cup racer, had plenty of podiums, did some big e-bike racing as well. But this might be where he's best on the downhill bike.
1: Yeah, just look at him. He's just all the way at the back, all the way at the bottom.
0: Dude, that was so fast around that sharp in there.
1: Yeah, you know, that is so
0: and
1: much
0: he's
1: risk.
0: He's out by 22,000 then, so Marin with a new fastest top section.
1: And he just took over half a second off of his qualifier just in the first 30 seconds.
0: Why? Well, that's absolutely bonkers. Squashing hard over the 12-meter gap. No problem then for Marin. Lands, gets on the pedals again. Wow.
1: Here we go.
0: Well, now it takes his time. Interesting.
1: I like it. I don't know. I mean, you can tell he's a little bit slower out of that, right?
0: But surely you can't. He carried so much speed.
1: So
0: it was
1: much
0: so
1: speed.
0: Smooth onto that ramp from the inside. You're not going to see it done that much better than that. He's still pedaling.
1: And let's see.
0: But he will not have carried as much speed into this section. Not quite.
1: It needs to be within a second of Johannes Fischbach.
0: I agree with you, and I don't think he's going to be 1.4. Not impossible. But she said his lower sections weren't perfect. The backslide in
1: risky.
0: There for Marin. Yeah, he's pushing.
1: See that back end slide out. Trying to be still over these stairs.
0: And absolutely not scared of throwing down the horsepower.
1: And
0: pedaling deep into that straight.
1: Deep into the straight. Getting his gear in the right part.
0: Loses half a second to Gazichet in that key section.
1: A little bit of a hang up on that right, the exit.
0: Still though, turning those pedals, spreading down these tarmac streets.
1: Resting his hands.
0: You can't blame him for that. Actually, people saying it's worse than your legs you have.
1: Yeah.
0: Two over two now into the red then. Well, it's going to come down to the last man out of the top. Last year's winner here, Roger Vieira.
1: All the way up by the tree.
0: Taking in the undergrowth.
1: It starts to get a little bit off camber. That's why we don't see that many riders drifting all the way out there.
0: Yeah. Gets even more difficult.
1: That was really nice that around that left. So much speed.
0: Right.
1: So much speed around all of this.
0: Well, let's keep an eye on this then, because he has used every millimeter of
1: he was second at this last sector, only losing 0.1 to Roger, so one of the fastest riders we've seen at the bottom all
0: day. And the effort's been incredible then for Marin all the way to finish line. He goes second, 1.3 into the red OD. Oh, great run then from the Spaniard. Wow. Good run for him. In a second place, guaranteed a top three. That'll be his best ever finish for the Red Bull Cello.
1: Look at this. Look how low he is. All the way down at the bottom. Back wheel almost goes over the R and lands at the top, right? Like, that's so nice. It's so difficult to land at the top of that landing, but you need to because it gives you so much more speed. Trying to get on the brakes there. Sets up all the way out wide and is actually able to hold this a little bit tighter than what we've seen. Get that steering with the hips. Johannes Fischbach had a little bit of trouble in qualifying. He was fastest at the end of split number two.
0: You can see
1: the bike set up there. 278 in the rear, 170 in the front, PSI.
0: And the knobbles have been cut off.
1: Yeah, that's right.
0: That's right. Running slick tires then, Johannes Fischbach. And a big day for him as well.
1: And you'll see Johannes actually moving around on the bike a lot more. He's such a still rider. Look, his head doesn't really move, but he does move the bike with his lower body.
0: And second it. Oh, gets on the hard, behind on that back brake there. His weight go back to try and drag the anchor into the ground a little bit. The fifth year of round one in 2024, second year last year, and green at split one then for Fischbach. So, interested.
1: Yeah, and he did lose his chain. That's why he was far back, like we said, after that sector two. So he is definitely, like he said, he's on for a podium. He wants to win here so badly.
0: And when he pedals, he puts down extreme, huge amounts of power as well. Takes that wooden berm and
1: so
0: whips
1: good.
0: It around there
1: whips
0: so fast.
1: Yep.
0: And pedaling down these stairs now. That might be telling. It was 0.3. I'm just thinking it might be a bigger advantage at the next one for Fischbach. He's efficient with the pedaling too as well. He puts bursts in, then recovers, tucks, gets small.
1: You just don't hear, it's so quiet, right? He's so smooth on the bike.
0: Oh, 2.3 up, it's massive then. Fish pack with on a run here into the key section now.
1: He's able to somehow carry so much speed around the turns and still hold these tight inside lines, right?
0: That's right.
1: You see him almost straight lining everywhere. So strong on the bike, he's gonna get some pedals in, he'll tuck.
0: That's right. So let's have a look at this key section heading now towards the Castelletto's drop. And he goes fastest by nearly half a second in that key section then.
1: Oh, it's so fast.
0: Oh, this is huge, yeah. Get some good pad pedals in across the top of there and then landing as well.
1: Makes it past where he lost his chain last time.
0: Taking his time as well. Recovering a little bit before he enters this section now. This last, incredibly important. But look at this time. 3.4 out for Fishback. This is massive.
1: Oh, it takes a foot out. Pretty good. A little bit slow on the exit, but he able to carry so much speed around the turn.
0: Maybe a few riders doing it because it's so much slipperier this year. Yeah, that's right. Last few turns then for Johannes Fishback.
1: Again, just look at how tight the lines are. Taking another foot off, I don't know about that one.
0: Was recovering from shoulder surgery. Only been on the bike 10 days before Valparaiso, so great to see the German man really back on form here today then in Genoa. He's going to smash that time on Pedro Ferreira. Look at this from Fishback. Fastest 2:35.6. 6.6 into the green. That's massive.
1: And that is...
0: More than one rider now. Fishback leads with that 2:35.6. Can Vieira find anything in this finals run? 31 years old from Icaro in Brazil, now residing in the UK. Vieira on track.
1: All right, Roger.
0: Bora, Roger, and a win today, or a big result, would set him up beautifully for Stuttgart. In the absence of Ogwin, this man does lead the series.
1: Roger's pumping everywhere, so still. I mean, he's riding the trail bike, but it looks so stable.
0: That's right. Got that factory ride just before this race last year, and he's never looked back. Fishback's 29.7 then, he's outside it. Ah, oh, Vieira, no, he's not, excuse me, he's up by 2.55. So amazing top section, the clock slow to stop there.
1: You can almost see the confidence in Roger's riding. He's just like so, he's concentrating, he's locked in.
0: But he said after that qualifier, very honestly, he said, I think that was my finals run. I'm not sure I've got anything else. He's going to need to find a bit more. That was insane.
1: That was quick. Perfect. And he was able to actually get an extra pedal strip before he drops into there.
0: That really adds up. That really counts. This all-important second split now. Fishback looks on there nervously, he might. It'll be his first Red Bull setup of Bahu Series win if he can get it today.
1: Look at that, setting up all the way wide, avoiding the dude in the hallway.
0: Oh, look how close he is, 0.13. And that was super fast around that left. He held a good line there.
1: Oh, he's risking so much.
0: He was on the edge there with that boardwalk as well, sliding into there.
1: This is an incredible run by Roger Vieira.
0: And in that last sector last year, he was 1.5 seconds quicker than everyone.
1: And his qualifier in the key section wasn't up to his normal par, but look at that 0.4 just in the key section.
0: No way, this is massive then. Oh, Vieira doing what he did again, like he did it last year. Can he hold on to it now? He said this last sector just requires absolute precision and patience.
1: Just so much lean angle on Roger, able to find traction where nobody else can.
0: Oh, my goodness, mate. No way, 4:20 up there, 0.42 up for Roger Vieira. This is massive, doing it again in these last sectors. Let's see how much speed he can carry through here. Oh, it's absolute perfection.
1: It's perfection.
0: He has the keys to unlock this
1: track.
0: That's right.
1: Back in, slides out a little bit there, but man, he's carrying so much speed.
0: He didn't even use the whole track there on the exit of that. Oh, Vieira, it's looking like it's going to be a winning run. Here comes Roger Vieira. Bora Bora, Vieira does it again. 1.6 into the green. Back-to-back wins in Genoa. Oh, the Brazilian is brilliant. Vieira has done it again. I can't believe it.
1: What?

0: in the world? How do you do that? That was, he was so perfect.
1: Oh, back-to-back wins.
0: And the pressure, right? Like, to have that much pressure. Last man down the hill to back up qualifying, to back up what you did last year.
1: To back up what you did last year. A massive step towards the overall title as well with that run today.
0: Yeah, well, he did exactly what he needed. Yeah, he did exactly what he needed.
1: He just won the key section again.
0: He didn't want the key section. He won qualifying. He won the race. Roger.
1: Give him the win to get the mare, man. They need to give him the keys to this sea.
0: That's crazy.
1: They need to give Riera the keys to this sea because he can unlock it.
2: Dal treno fino al mondo intero.

0: unfortunately ended up seeing his time at the top, and I knew I had a good run qualify, so when I saw that he beat that time by more than 1 second, I knew I had to give everything on my race run, and that's what I did, and it worked. I left everything out there, pedaled as hard as I could everywhere, left my breaking points to the last minute. I kind of played a bit strategy. I knew like the weather was a little bit cooler. Qualifying was really hot and the grip was really bad. So I just gambled and like left it to break a bit later because I knew it was a bit gonna be a bit colder on the tarmac, and it kind of worked. So yeah, super happy. But yeah, Fischbeck definitely put a really hard challenge in my hands, and I knew he was gonna be good because his qualifying run, he didn't have a chance, still made it through. So yeah, super happy to do it, and yeah, second time in a row win here in Genova. Yeah, it's unbelievable. I've been racing for quite a bit this season already with World Cups and stuff. I have a mental coaching, and I just concentrated on my breathing, kept telling myself I can do this, I believe in yourself, and just tried to stay calm. Obviously, I was nervous, I was feeling the pressure, but I tried to use the pressure as a good thing, and it worked, and yeah, I won, so I'm so happy. 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
1: I mean, of course I was training a lot, but to bring everything together it's not easy, like the mental thing and then to let it go on the race run. As I told before in the qualification, I lost my chain and then I really, like, I want to give it a go for, I wanted really to go for the win. But, I mean, I did everything I could do, but Roger is just, he was just faster. Like, I can't do nothing. I was super nervous because for a quick time I thought it can be enough for the win, but when he was in the last split, like just at my time, I knew he will do it because I lost a little bit time in the bottom, but not as much as he gained on me. He's just so fast there. Of course, like for the home crowd, I want to give everything.

So my name is Lamia Issemlali. I'm the president of Sea Shepherd France and the campaign leader of the Operation Mare Nostrum. The Operation Mare Nostrum is a campaign that's focusing on ghost nets in the Mediterranean Sea and also all sorts of trash, plastic, domestic trash. The idea behind the campaign was double. First of all, it's to help raise awareness about the threats that plastic represents for marine wildlife here in the Mediterranean Sea.

The Med Sea, unfortunately, is the most polluted water in the world when it comes to plastic. And at the same time, we also want people to understand and realize how wonderful this sea is still. This is one of the hotspots of biodiversity in the world. We have dolphins, whales, all sorts of corals, and I think people underestimate how important this sea still is for the marine biodiversity worldwide.

This is a sea that is being surrounded by lands, by big cities. There are 61 big rivers that throw all sorts of waste in that small part of the ocean. The Mediterranean Sea is 1% of the worldwide maritime surface. And in the same time, we have about 30% of the marine traffic going through it. So it's a very tiny, fragile, and struggling sea that is struggling to survive. And Sea Shepherd is very known for our global campaigns in Antarctica for whales, or in the Faroe Islands for dolphins. This campaign is also a way to do something more local. We started it in France. We are now here in Sardinia, in Italy, and we took this as an opportunity to do something together with the Sea Shepherd Italy entity. I think that in the years to come, Sea Shepherd will gain a lot in working closely on local scales and working together with countries that are geographically close. I think together we can build up a good movement to protect what's in our backyard.

the same time, it's a good opportunity. That's the fact that Sea Shepherd has grown allows us to do more things here.

with local volunteers. There are many volunteers who follow us on TV and see what we do at the other edge of the world, and they cannot all drop everything and live on campaigns for months. Do something here is something that more people can do. So this is an opportunity for them to join the fight on a more acceptable level. I mean, everyone has to deal with their own families and jobs, and so this is something that's reachable for more people. And for us, it's important. Those are the roots. I think if Sea Shepherd manages to develop more campaigns like this, it will only make the organization stronger as a global movement.

And we've been developing a lot of connections in France, now here in Italy. Next step will be probably Corsica. So hopefully next year we'll be able to do another Operation Mare Nostrum together with Sea Shepherd Italy or Spain, to do something even more organized and with even more people, and to target more places. I mean, we've learned a lot from this campaign. This is the first shot, and hopefully next year we'll benefit from it.

this campaign relies a lot on divers. Most of the operation is going underwater. So it's about removing ghost nets. Ghost nets are fishing nets that have been lost or abandoned at sea. Sometimes they keep on killing marine wildlife for years, for decades. So it's a major issue. And we've been able to remove quite some quantity of ghost nets with our divers. I mean, there is a lot of overfishing in the world, which is a problem itself. But ghost nets are really nets that keep on fishing for nothing. So it's really something that has to

The dive clubs have been very supporting of this campaign in France and here in Italy. They have been providing dive equipment and helping us with all the all sorts of equipment and information on the sites where our ghost nets, and well, without them it would have been very very difficult to do it, especially that we've organized all this campaign quite last minute, and this has been compensated by the amazing support that we got from the diving community. So for that we are very very grateful. And thank you very much to Kenny Gatti TV channel for their support.

0: next to drop. Alex Marin from Barcelona in Spain, 29 years old. A 10th here last year, a 10th in Valparaiso, and a man who is definitely, as this qualifier proves, getting better and better at street racing. Saying he's now training specifically for this.
1: Yeah, and when he kind of sets his sight on something, I think that that's when you see the best of Alex Marin.
0: Well, that's right. Comes as a junior World Cup racer, had plenty of podiums, did some big e-bike racing as well. This might be where he's best on the downhill bike.
1: Yeah, just look at him. He's just all the way at the back, all the way at the bottom.
0: Dude, that was so fast around that sharp fin there.
1: Yeah, you know, that is so
0: much
1: risk.
0: And he's out by 22,000 cents of Marin with a new fastest top section.
1: And he just took over half a second off of his qualifier just in the first 30 seconds.
0: Why? Well, that's absolutely bonkers. Squashing hard over the 12-meter gap. No problem then for Marin. Lands, gets on the pedals again. Wow.
1: Here we go.
0: Well, nah, takes his time. Interesting.
1: I like it. I don't know. I mean, you can tell he's a little bit slower out of that right.
0: But surely you can't. He carried so much speed and was so smooth onto that ramp from the inside. You're not going to see it done that much better than that. He's still pedaling.
1: And let's see.
0: But he will not have carried as much speed into this section. Not quite.
1: It needs to be within a second of Johannes Fischbach.
0: I agree with you, and I don't think he's going to be 1.4. Not impossible.
1: Not impossible.
0: Fishy said his lower sections weren't perfect. The backslide in there for Marin. Yeah, he's pushing.
1: He's in that back end slide out. Trying to be still over these stairs.
0: And absolutely not scared of throwing down the horsepower.
1: And
0: peddling deep into that straight.
1: Deep into the straight. Getting his gear in the right part.
0: Loses half a second to Gazishek in that

0: A little bit of a hang up on that right, the exit.
1: Still, though, turning those pedals, spreading down these tarmac streets.
2: Resting his hands.
1: You can't blame him for that. Actually, people saying it's worse than your legs you have. Yeah. Over two now, into the red then. Well, it's going to come down to the last man out of the top. Last year's winner here, Roger Vieira.
0: All the way up by the tree.
1: Second in the undergrowth.
0: It starts to get a little bit off camber. That's why we don't see that many riders drifting all the way out there.
1: Yeah. Gets even more difficult.
0: That was really nice around that left. So much speed. Right. So much speed around all of this.
1: Well, let's keep an eye on this then, because he has used every millimeter of
0: He was second at this last sector. He's only losing 0.1 to Roger, so one of the fastest riders we've seen at the bottom.
1: And the effort's been incredible then for Marin all the way to the finish line. He goes second, 1.3 into the red, OD. Oh, great run then from the Spaniard. Wow. Good run for him. In a second place, guaranteed a top three. That'll be his best ever finish for the Red Bull Seto.
0: Look at this. Look how low he is. All the way down at the bottom. Back wheel almost goes over the R and lands at the top, right? Like, that's so nice. It's so difficult to land at the top of that landing, but you need to because it gives you so much more speed. Trying to get on the brakes there. Sets up all the way out wide and is actually able to hold this a little bit tighter than what we've seen. Get that steering with the hips. Johannes Fischbach had a little bit of trouble in qualifying. He was fastest at the end of split number two.
1: You can see the bike
0: set up there. 278 in the rear, 170 in the front, PSI.
1: And the knobbles have been cut off.
0: Yeah, that's right.
1: That's right. Running in slick tires, then Johannes Fischbach. And a big day for him as well.
0: And you'll see Johannes actually moving around on the bike a lot more. He's such a still rider. Look, his head doesn't really move, but he does move the bike with his lower body.
1: And second it. Oh, gets on the hard on that back brake there. His weight go back to try and drag the anchor into the ground a little bit. But fifth year of round one in 2024, second year last year, and green at split one then for Fischbach. So, interested.
0: Yeah, and he did lose his chain. That's why he was far back, like we said, after that sector two. So he is definitely, like he said, he's on for a podium. He wants to win here so badly.
1: And when he pedals, he puts down extreme, huge amounts of power as well. Takes that wooden berm and so whips it around there so fast. Yep. And pedaling down these stairs now. That might be telling. It was 0.3. I'm just thinking it might be a bigger advantage of the next one for Fischbach. He's efficient with the pedaling too as well. He puts bursts in, then recovers, tucks, gets small.
0: Just don't hear, it's so quiet, right? He's so smooth on the bike.
1: Oh, 2.3 up, it's massive then. Fischbach with all the run here into the key section now.
0: He's able to somehow carry so much speed around the turns and still hold these tight inside lines, right? You see him almost straight lining everywhere. So strong on the bike, he's gonna get some pedals in, he'll tuck.
1: That's right, so let's have a look at this key section heading now towards the Castelletto's drop. And he goes fastest by nearly half a second in that key section then.
0: Oh, so fast.
1: Oh, this is huge, yeah. Get some good power pedals in across the top of there and then the landing as well.
0: Makes it past where he lost his chain last time.
1: Taking his time as well. Recovering a little bit before he enters this section now. This last, incredibly important. But look at this time. 3.4 out for Fischbach. This is massive.
0: Oh, takes a foot out. Pretty good. A little bit slower on the exit, but he's able to carry so much speed around the turn.
1: Maybe a few riders doing it because it's so much slipperier this year. Yeah, that's right. Last few turns then for Johannes Fischbach.
0: Again, just look at how tight the lines are. Taking another foot off. I don't know about that one.
1: Was recovering from shoulder surgery. Only been on the bike 10 days before Valparaiso. So great to see the German man really back on form here today then in Genoa. He's going to smash that time on Pedro Ferreira. Look at this from Fischbach. Fastest 2:35.6. 6.6 into the green. That's massive.
0: And that is...
1: More than one rider now. Fischbach leads with that 2:35.6. Can Vieira find anything in this finals run? 31 years old from Icara in Brazil, now residing in the UK. Vieira on track.
0: All right, Roger.

0: Bora, Roger, and a win today, or a big result, would set him up beautifully for Stuttgart. In the absence of Ogwin, this man does lead the series.
1: Roger's just pumping everywhere, so still. I mean, he's riding the trail bike, but it looks so stable.
0: That's right. Got that factory ride just before this race last year, and he's never looked back. Fishback's 29.7 then. He's outside it. Oh, Vieira. No, he's not. Excuse me. He's up by 2.55. So an amazing top section. The clock slow to stop there.
1: You can almost see the confidence in Roger's riding. It's just like so... He's concentrating, he's locked in.
0: But he said, after that qualifying, very honestly, he said, I think that was my finals run. I'm not sure I've got anything else. He's going to need to find a bit more. That was insane quick. Perfect.
1: And he was able to actually get an extra pedal stroke before he drops into there.
0: That really adds up. That really counts. This all-important second split now. Fishback looks on there nervously, he might. It'll be his first Red Bull Salem Wahoo Series win if he can get it today.
1: Look at that. Setting up all the way wide, avoiding the dude in the hallway.
0: Oh, look how close he is.
1: There we go.
0: And that was super fast around that left. He held a good line there.
1: Oh, he's risking so much.
0: He was on the edge there with that boardwalk as well, sliding into that.
1: This is an incredible run by Roger Vieira.
0: And in that last sector last year, he was 1.5 seconds quicker than everyone.
1: And his qualifier in the key section wasn't up to his normal par, but look at that 0.4 just in the key section.
0: No way, this is massive then. Oh, Vieira doing what he did again, like he did it last year. Can he hold on to it now? He said this last sector just requires absolute precision and patience.
1: Just so much lean angle on Roger, able to find traction where nobody else can.
0: Oh,
1: point
0: my goodness,
1: four
0: mate.
1: Up.
0: No way, 4.20 up there, 0.42 up. For Roger Vieira, this is massive, doing it again in these last sectors. Let's see how much speed he can carry through here. Oh, it's absolute perfection.
1: It's perfection.
0: He has the keys to unlock this
1: That's
0: track.
1: Right. Back in slides out a little bit there, but man, he's carrying so much speed.
0: He didn't even use the whole track there on the exit of that. Oh, Vieira, it's looking like it's going to be a winning run. Here comes Roger Vieira. Bora Bora, Vieira does it again. 1.6 into the green. Back-to-back wins in Genoa. Oh, the Brazilian is brilliant. Vieira has done it again. I can't believe it.
1: What in the world? How do you do that? He was so perfect.
0: Back-to-back wins.
1: And the pressure, right? Like to have that much pressure. Last man down the hill to back up qualifying, to back up what you did last year.
0: To back up what you did last year. A massive step towards the overall title as well with that run today.
1: Yeah, well, he did exactly what he needed. Yeah, he did exactly what he needed.
0: He just won the key section again.
1: He didn't want the key section, he won qualifying, he won the race. Roger.
0: Give him the win again, man. They need to give him the keys to this sea.
1: That's crazy.
0: They need to give Vieira the keys to this sea because he can unlock it.
2: Dal treno fino al mondo intero.

I unfortunately ended up seeing his time at the top, and I knew I had a good run in qualify, so when I saw that he beat that time by more than 1 second, I knew I had to give everything on my race run.

0: And that's what I did, and it worked. I left everything out there, pedaled as hard as I could everywhere, left my breaking points to the last minute. I kind of played a bit strategy. I knew like the weather was a little bit cooler. Qualifying was really hot and the grip was really bad. So I just gambled and like left it to break a bit later because I knew it was a bit gonna be a bit colder on the car mark, and it kind of worked. So yeah, super happy. But yeah, Fischbeck definitely put a really hard challenge in my hands, and I knew he was gonna be good because his qualifying run, he didn't have a chain, still made it through. So yeah, super happy to do it, and yeah, second time in a row win here in Genova. Yeah, it's unbelievable. I've been racing for quite a bit this season already with World Cups and stuff. I have a mental coaching, and I just concentrated on my breathing, kept telling myself I can do this, I believe in yourself, and just tried to stay calm. Obviously, I was nervous, I was feeling the pressure, but I tried to use the pressure as a good thing, and it worked, and yeah, I won, so I'm so happy. 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
1: I mean, of course I was training a lot, but to bring everything together it's not easy, like the mental thing and then to let it go on the race run. As I told before in the qualification, I lost my chain and then I really, like, I want to give it a go I want to go for the win. But I mean, I did everything I could do, but Roger was just faster. Like, I can't do nothing. I was super nervous because for a quick time I thought it can be enough for the win, but when he was in the last split, like just at my time, I knew he will do it because I lost a little bit time in the bottom, but not as much as he gained on me. He's just so fast there. Of course, like for the home crowd, I want to give everything. I will push a lot the next weeks, try to be as fit and as good as possible. And I want to go for the win, for sure. 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
2: It's been a long road, honestly. You know, I worked so hard these last few months and it paid off. And for me to deliver this result, I wouldn't really expect it 4 months ago. But you know, everyone in my corner, my girlfriend, my family, and obviously the guys that I'm working now with, the trainers, Grab the Bar, they are putting a huge work for me, and it paid off. I'm just super happy, honestly.
3: Lots of people are happy.
2: I was more comfortable at the bottom of the track, which it was a bit more technical. That's where I made time last year, and I knew I was strong there. But I knew I had to pedal as much as I could and be strong in the physical parts, and that's what I pretty much did, and I put everything I had in every meter of the track and it paid off, so I'm just super happy.
4: Yo creo que me ha beneficiado bastante el trozo de abajo, es un trozo bastante técnico donde lo que cuenta es poder frenar bien y mantener la velocidad, eso siempre se me ha dado bien viniendo del 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

0: It's the second stop of the season. And for the first time, the Red Bull Cliff Diving World Series is coming to Paris.
1: It's crazy.
0: Diving into the River Seine in front of the world-famous Eiffel Tower.
2: To look at the Eiffel Tower from that platform is a dream come true. You know, I've seen this in movies my whole life, in pictures, everything.
0: The next chapter after a thrilling season opener. In Boston, Molly Carlson and Aiden Heslop handed the reigning champions their first defeats at the first event of the season.
3: It was a strange feeling after such a long winning streak. I'm glad to see that this is happening, that there's going to be a fight. It's going to be exciting.
4: But I know I have no margin for error. I have to be close to perfect.
0: A spectacular competition in the heart of Paris. The women dive from 21 meters. And the men from the 27-meter platform with an enviable view.
1: It's for sure one of the best panoramic views that you could get in Paris.
5: Everybody on the boat is watching us instead of the Eiffel Tower, which is great. It's a new attraction in town.
0: Red Bull Cliff Diving World Series in Paris. There is a new attraction in town.

0: Paris, the French capital. For the 9th time in its history, the Red Bull Cliff Diving World Series comes to France. The platform is mounted along Port de Billy in the 16th arrondissement. Paris is the largest city in France with over 2 million inhabitants, and one of them can hardly wait for the competition to begin.
1: It's a dream come true. I live 20 minutes drive away from here, so it's a pleasure to put on this show and to host it almost.
0: Champs-Élysées, Arc de Triomphe, Eiffel Tower, and now cliff diving. The season started 2 weeks ago in Boston and has now arrived in Europe. After Hunt's home game, the world's best cliff divers will travel to Copenhagen to dive from the iconic Opera House, followed by stop number 4 in Oslo, Norway. Then, the World Series will continue to the three classic locations, Mostar, Bosnia and Herzegovina, in late August. Then it's off to Sisikon in Switzerland, followed by Italy's Polignano a Mare in September. And then, the big season final in Sydney, Australia. There's still a long way to go. The season opener in Boston had everything you could ask for. A magical start for the up-and-coming generation of cliff divers. The new permanent divers, Molly Carlson and Aiden Heslop, with the first wins of their careers.
2: Wow, Boston was an amazing way to start the 2022 season. I think I worked so hard in the off-season with, you know, physical and mental preparation that I was so ready for that first competition. And to be so close to home, in front of my family, to win my first Red Bull competition, I was speechless. I was so grateful that all of the work we put in paid off.
0: And the Brit Aiden Heslop was also unstoppable, performing the hardest dive in the world.
3: To kick off a season like that with a first place is ideal. I mean, you can't ask

0: for any more than that. But the competition itself, I just really enjoyed as well.
1: The question is, will the establishment strike back in Paris? The divers are getting ready for their first practice dives. For the first time, they can also take in the spectacular view from their very own new Parisian tower.
2: We have this great opportunity to dive next to the Torre Eiffel. And every time I am up to the platform, I try to look around and enjoy the view. Think how lucky I am to be here. And wow, there are no other words to explain. When I did my dive, I don't know if I'm thinking more in that tower or in my dive, because it's so beautiful. I think it's the best place in my life, really.
3: Paris is so magical. I love fashion, I love dressing up, I love going out to eat. So for me, I'm like, oh yeah, I gotta go dive now. Keep getting distracted with all the fun things to do.
4: With your first diving, you're gonna know like everything, you know, like the water, temperature, the impact, because this is the most important thing. And yeah, it was perfect. The impact is really soft. So yeah, let's see the competition.
1: The first nerves have been calmed. The competition is inching closer and closer. But now, let's take a look at how the competition works. 8 permanent divers and 4 wildcards will comprise the troop of 24 athletes competing at every stop. A full set list consists of 4 dives with varying levels of difficulty. In only 3 seconds, the judges must evaluate 3 parts of the dive: takeoff, air position, and entry. 5 international judges give scores from 0 to 10. The lowest and the highest scores are eliminated. The added score is then multiplied by the degree of difficulty to arrive at the final score for a particular dive. The more twists and flips, the higher the degree of difficulty. All 4 dives count for the event total. And the result of adding up the individual dive totals determines the World Series champion. The night before the first rounds, it's time to dress up. For a boat trip on the famous River Seine. And of course, not to enjoy being a tourist in Paris would be a wasted opportunity. The boat trip, a perfect place for the legendary lucky draw. The number of macarons, a meringue-based French classic confection, will sweetly determine the diver's starting position for the next day.
5: Yeah. Oh. Calm down. Okay. You will dive in.
1: A nice way to spend time together, relaxing for the last time, and just enjoying a wonderful summer evening in Paris. Early morning on the first day of competition. The sun is already shining in Paris, and the athletes are on their way to the pool to sharpen their technique before the competition commences. It's a 40-minute ride across the city, and like the local Parisians, you had better take the metro.
6: You know, there's a lot of pressure in the competition. There's a lot of fear, a lot of worry, a lot of excitement that all goes into the competition dive. So when you've got all of them other energies running through you, it's very difficult to think straight. So if we can put it in the pool firsthand, with no pressure, no worries, no concerns, then it's a lot easier to rely on that when you get up there on the platform under all of those pressures.
4: It's a bit to set your mind, do the preparation for the dives that I haven't done for a long time up there. So it's kind of like it gets you in the mood and makes you feel more comfortable when you're up there.
3: When we dive from 21 meters and there's not very many 21

0: 1 meters around the world, so we have to practice our dives in two parts. The first part is all the flipping action, and then the second part is the entry action. So coming here to the pool and practicing all my starts helps me later in the day to feel confident so that I can just focus on those entries.
1: First day of competition, and here is your host for round one.
2: All right, guys, what's up? David Colturi here, professional cliff diver. I'm gonna be your host for round one today, where we're gonna talk about the beauty, grace, and style of cliff diving here in the city of fashion, Paris, France. Excited to get things going? Let's go with round one.
1: Getting it started with Molly Carlson. After her first career win in Boston, she is now one of the favorites. A good start for the Canadian.
2: How's it feeling so far?
3: I am very happy. You know, I was really nervous yesterday to dive in front of the Eiffel Tower. I'm in love here. And yeah, I went over on this dive exactly, and then to go out there today and get some 8.5s to start, we'll take it.
2: We'll absolutely take it. Killing it. Good
3: Thank
2: luck.
3: You.
2: Keep
3: Thank
2: going.
3: Thank you. Love you.
1: Always diving with style and grace, Anna Bader, the experienced wildcard diver from Germany.
2: Awesome first round dive. I've always loved that arm stand dive. We're showcasing the beauty and the grace, and that's like quintessential control. How's it feel to do that? And what's it feel like to do the easy dives here in Paris?
4: Oh, it's wonderful. It's absolutely mind-blowing to have the Eiffel Tower right here and to enjoy the flight, especially the simple ones are just like so much nicer to enjoy, actually.
1: Rhiannon Ifland's winning streak ended at the last competition, something new for the multiple champion.
5: I was really, really shaky out there, so it was kind of difficult to control the nerves, but I managed to channel them into the right energy, so super stoked.
1: Yana Nestiarova with a beautiful flying back.
2: Yana, awesome first dive. Love the style of that flying back. How's it feel to do a backflip here in Paris?
6: Amazing, as always, come on. I'm so happy to be here, and I'm happy with the first dive, so let's keep like this.
1: With this performance, Yana Nestiarova is third after round one. Just as in Boston 2 weeks ago, Rhiannon Ifland and Molly Carlson are already fighting for the top of the podium. Each and every dive counts toward the end result. Anna Bader with a well-executed dive in sixth position. As usual, no one has yet emerged from the pack after round one. Nothing has yet been decided. David Colturi is now watching the men's competition. And Katalin Preda starts off with a bang. The first 10 of the men's competition in 2022.
2: My man, quintessential dive. How's it feel?
7: Absolutely amazing. So I sort of set like a personal challenge for this season, and I wanted to see, you know, how many 10s can I collect? Because last year I had quite a few. I ripped that Band-Aid off, and then they started coming, and it would be a really nice, you know, challenge to push my list, which I want to consolidate this year. I didn't go for harder dives. I didn't go for new dives. But I want to get to a point where I'm just consistently getting high scores, and then I can up my game too.
2: Dude, I love that. Freeze frame that thing flying above the Eiffel Tower. 22, season of the 10s. Come on, baby. Let's go.
1: Jonathan Paredes, nickname the Style Master. Here you can see why.
8: Great, you know, having this place right in front of the Eiffel Tower, man, it's just amazing. Like, even doing like easy dives, it feels like you're on the top of the world, you know. And I just want to finish a good competition, you know, right after Boston. I have like so many feelings right now, but I only want to do a good competition.
2: Dude, absolutely, man. I know those pressures, I know those nerves. One dive at a time, stick with it. You got this, buddy.
8: Thanks a lot, appreciate it.
2: Come on.

0: Gary Hunt. He competed in all 86 World Series events since 2009. But this event is special.
1: Home crowd, home city. How's it feel, my man?
2: Oh, it feels great. I was going to start off with that in Boston, but I thought you got to keep something in the bag for the hometown crowd. So I'm really glad it paid off.
0: Special event, special dive, and 3 tens from the international judges panel. What a start. Hunt followed by Preda, DeRosa, Fedotov, and Paredes in a tie for third place, followed by Popovic. 8 in Heslop, only in 10th position, but still 3 rounds to come to challenge his idol, Gary Hunt.
2: Hi, my name's Gary Hunt. I'm 38 years old, and I'm competing for France. It's special inviting everyone to my hometown now. It's never happened before. I feel special. It's an honor, and I hope to perform and build up an amazing competition. I had a little taste in Saint-Raphaël. I really was surprised at how much the French people were behind me and supporting me. So it could be even stronger here, being so close to home. It's amazing to see the new generation. I mean, I was in that position at one point and took the stage, took the sport to another level. So it's very interesting being on the other side of it in Orlando's shoes. Being the top guy that's trying to hold tight and stay steady while the young guns take the risk.
3: Oh! Aiden Heslop! That just happened!
2: After coming second behind Aiden in Boston, it really sets up the perfect scenario. The crowd are going to be behind me and really pushing to see if I can beat him. So it couldn't be a better scenario.
0: In round two, Hunt wants to extend his lead and put on a show for his fans.
2: Two dives, 2 tens, so I'm very happy. And now I'm here, I'm ready to play, I'm going for that top position. And with all my friends and family here, of course I want to put on the show.
0: The Frenchman knows he needs 4 nearly perfect dives to put his competitors in their place. Konstantin Popovic has the hardest dive list in the competition, but in this round 2, all dives have the same degree of difficulty.